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93.7 FM. I am David Chiedu. Before we get into some conversations today on the program, we start with, as usual, news making the rounds. And that is business news making the rounds. Nigeria's foreign exchange market witnessed a significant improvement in liquidity during the first half of 2026, with daily turnover regularly exceeding $500 million. Several trading sessions crossing the $900 million mark, and also a record $1.82 billion changing hands in a single day. Now, the surge in trading activity points to a much deeper and more liquid official exchange, foreign exchange market, strengthening price discovery and also allowing the Naira to absorb demand pressures more efficiently despite intermittent bouts of volatility. Now, food prices across major Lagos markets recorded another mixed trend in June 2026 as improved supplies of some staples moderated prices, while seasonal shortages pushed up the cost of key perishables. Now, the most recent survey covering Mushin, Dalekor, Mile 12 and Oyingbo market tracked the prices of 66 staple food items and revealed that 26 items recorded price increases in June, marginally lower than the 27 items that increased in May. Now, meanwhile, 17 items recorded price declines, the same number as in the previous month, while 23 items remained unchanged, indicating that a sizable portion of the market shows signs of stabilizing after several months of volatility. Now, the Nigerian equities market opened July on a sharply bearish note as renewed profit taking across heavyweight banking, industrial, oil and gas and consumer goods stocks triggered another steep market's decline, wiping approximately 2.39 trillion naira from investors' wealth. Now, trading data from the Nigerian Exchange showed the benchmark All Share Index falling 1.63% to close at 225,690.7 points, down from 229,419.18 points recorded in the previous trading session. Market capitalization declined to 144.82 trillion naira, while the market's year-to-date return eased further to 45.3%. The latest decline extends the market's recent correction following its historic rally earlier this year, as investors continued locking in profits from stocks that had earlier or that had delivered exceptional gains during the first half of 2026. And now, turning over to the Customs Street's trading floor, the local bourse sustained its bearish momentum in yesterday's closing bell as institutional portfolio rebalancing ahead of the weekend continued to weigh down equity valuation. So the benchmark NGX All Share Index shed 1,368.10 points, declining by 0.61% to close at 224,321.97 points. This pullback shaved off roughly 877.91 billion naira, pulling total market capitalization down to 143.95 trillion naira. Market breadth closed firmly negative, with 39 stocks declining against 17 advances. Trading volume remained highly liquid, with 855.15 million units changing hands across more than 51,000 deals. Now, Sterling Bank dominated the volume charts with over 459 million shares traded, while energy powerhouse Ardell Holdings led the day in gross financial value. And to take a look at the top gainers and losers, Austin Lars and Company PLC closed 3 Naira 63 kobo, going up 10%. Learn Africa PLC closed 9 Naira 90 kobo, going up 10% as well. Dark Communications PLC closed 1 Naira 50 kobo, going up 9.49%. And Keverton Offshore Support closed at 5 Naira 10 kobo, going up 8.51%. Now, for the losers, Guinea Insurance PLC closed at 90 kobo, going down 10%. Crown Milk Product closed at 3 Naira 56 kobo, going down 9.87%. And the Industrial Promoters PLC closed 23 Naira, going down 9.79%, as well

0: McNichols PLC. The close at a 6 naira 90 cover, going down 9.80%. Now let's take a short break. When we come back, we'll get into our deep dive conversation. Stay with us.
1: This is Business Brief.
0: Welcome back. Now for a deep dive this morning, let's confront the reality hitting the pockets of consumers right here in Lagos. As we mentioned earlier, there was a survey conducted, Nairametrics to be exact, just released its comprehensive June food prices marketplace survey, and the data is quite deeply revealing. Now, out of the key commodities tracked across major markets like Mile 12, Onyango and Mushi, an alarming 26 essential food items recorded significant price spikes last month alone. But the shocker that has everyone talking this morning is the price of seafood. Now, local Titus fish surged by a staggering 93% in June. Now, think about that for a second. The staple protein source virtually doubling its market cost in a single 30-day window. Now, if you look at the underlying factors driving this hyperinflationary pressure on Lagos food baskets, we'll find out quite the intriguing development. One, for imported frozen fish like Titus, the free-floating interbank exchange rate means that any mid-month volatility at the interbank desk will hit the cold room wholesalers instantly. Now, we're also in the thick of the rainy season, which traditionally matches the lean harvest period for domestic staples. Now, combined with high transport logistics overhead, moving food from farm gates to Lagos retail hubs has become an expensive venture, as it were. Now, cold room operators are also facing massive diesel and grid electricity tariffs to keep inventory preserved, passing those, you know, costs, as it were, straight down to the consumer, aka you and I. Now, for consumer goods companies, you know, retail tech platforms and food processing startups, this particular structural inconvenience is fundamentally altering consumer wallets. Now, when staples like fish, tomato and, you know, grains take about 60 to 70% of the average household's disposable income, discretionary spending on non-essential goods completely disappears. Now, the immediate opportunity for market innovators is, you know, quite evident here. The second half of this year will be more advantageous to, you know, platforms that can bypass the complex web of market middlemen. So we must deploy the business-to-business agricultural logistics networks, which essentially directly links processing centers to high-density retail clusters in order to strip away the distribution premiums and also stabilize price volatility for the everyday consumer. Right, that's our deep dive. We'll take a short break. When we come back, we'll give you some expert tips and what to watch out for today. Stay with us.

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0: I've learned how to go through on pens. 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
1: 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Thank you, Saji. Thank you, Blessing, for stopping by. And but of course, we'll be talking something else real quick. I'll be right back.

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1: All right, Lagos, we are back. 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Talk to me real quick.
2: Yeah, thanks for having me. Good morning, Lagos.
1: Yeah, so
2: brought to you good news.
1: All right, so great news abound right now. Let's start with a big question. What exactly is Predict Arena?
2: Okay, Predict Arena is an online football prediction platform where fans can win real cash rewards by correctly predicting football matches and six different outcomes. 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
1: Wow!
2: So this is not for everyone. It's just for the first 100 people. Listens to me.
1: Oh, okay. From
2: this program.
1: All right, so now you heard it. Right, the first 100 people, you can do it now. Start creating your account. So what exactly can they predict on the platform?
2: Okay, what you can predict on the platform, you can predict a match winner, correct score, if both teams are going to score, the total yellow cards, total free kicks, number of corner kicks, just six outcomes.
1: All right, so you heard it. You can actually predict a match winners, the correct scores, both team scores, total yellow cards, total free kicks, and number of corner kicks. And can predictions be
2: actually... Sorry. So the good thing about this is you don't have to predict everything correctly to win.
1: Okay.
2: Each prediction you get right, you get your cash prize for it.
1: So, of course, people can edit their predictions, right?
2: Once you lock your prediction in,
1: you can't edit it.
2: You can't edit it.
1: So, how do winners get paid?
2: So, the platform has got a wallet. So, you get paid into your wallet. And from your wallet, you can just request for withdrawal into your bank account. Withdrawal takes less than 24 hours. And you get your money in your bank account.
1: Tell me about the referrals right now. How do you guys have a referrals plan?
2: Yes, definitely. If you refer someone, if you create an account, you can get a referral code and introduce your friends, send the code to your friends to register.

0: through it, you also win some cash with that.
1: So what happens that your subscription plans, what subscription plans are actually available right now?
0: Okay, so currently we have the least subscription we have is 500 Naira, which is the Pro Daily. We have the Elite Pro for 1,000 Naira. So the good thing about this is we newly introduced two new subscriptions. One is the 500K plus challenge, where you just predict three matches right and you earn 500,000 Naira.
1: Oh, nice.
0: And also we have the iPhone 17 edition, which is also 500 Naira subscription.
1: Oh, wow.
0: You predict three outcomes correctly
1: and you get an iPhone 17.
0: Yes,
1: definitely, guys. You know, I'm definitely going to be getting the iPhone 17. Three matches correctly and you get an iPhone 17.
0: No, big predictions.
1: Okay, three predictions.
0: On one match. Yes.
1: Do I have to get it correctly?
0: Yes, you have to get it correctly.
1: Oh, nice.
0: In this case.
1: So finally,
0: in the cases of probably the Pro Daily, Elite Pro, VIP Pro Plus, the 500 Naira Pro Daily subscription and the 1,000 Naira Elite Pro, you just have to, whatever you predict right, you get paid for it.
1: All right, so amongst other prediction platforms out there, why Predict Arena? Why should fans join Predict Arena?
0: Okay, because one, football knowledge should pay. Instead of only predicting with your friends, why not come to Predict Arena and make people out there would be like, oh, Messi's earning this, Ronaldo is earning this, the cable companies, they are making money out of, why not just come here and make money? This is different from you staking, it's different from betting, it is not gambling, it's simply putting your own football knowledge to the test.
1: Great. 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
0: we are also on social media. Facebook, Instagram, and
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0: TikTok.
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0: Predict Arena. 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
1: All right, guys, what are you waiting for right now? 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So, Friday again, we're going to talk about this and let's see how many people are going to be winning. All you need to do is just hit us up at Redeem 93.7. And don't forget, you can follow the Predict Arena up on all social, Instagram, Facebook, TikTok, at the Predict Arena. Thank you, Adoye, for stopping by. All right, Lagos, don't forget, the Predict Arena, where football knowledge actually pays. It's 7:59. Coming up next is the news updates.
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2: 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OneXBet.

0: But how come the Kuban had access to the villa?
1: And had access to many, central bank.
0: Many known government officials. As some said, it is because of his Kuman, that's why some people used him to do the job. Because you and I could have done that kind of job.
1: Wow.
0: He was very brazy, very bold. Even visited the FCC chairman. They had a handshake.
1: So in all of this, I've heard the FCC chairman says when he sees some people he's privately under investigation, and he didn't see the need to actually investigate this guy, owing to the fact that they also claim that sometime he has also claimed to be a chairman of one of the United Nations body.
0: They can make a claim, but when public money is involved, that is a problem. And they figure out, but after all, you know, in Nigeria, a lot of pastors claim to be pastors now. You call yourself apostle, but once public money is involved, then story changes. Yeah, Prince Adeni, whatever, I don't know whether he's prince or whatever they say you call him. If he can make all the claims, I'm a UN ambassador or whatever, no problem. But once public money is involved in the matter, it's not a public matter. Because he was in the offices of federal secretariat. He has a budget. He was given a diplomatic passport.

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But mom, do I still act eight? Maybe a little Debbie, like a snap cake. But if this is what he do to his mom, imagine what he do to you. I'm a bullet.

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Not a portal cursing, hurling horrible slurs towards the world. And why can't you make fun of people behind their backs like a normal person? But when you reach these heights, greed and mesquite,

All right, so before I sign out, more messages still coming in right now. The question is pretty simple. What's your vision for the rest half of the year 2026? And more messages still pouring in real quick. And let's check this out real quick. This one says, good morning, Rhythm FM. My vision for the second half of the year is to finally launch my online clothing business. I've spent months planning, and now it's time to stop procrastinating. I hope by December I'll have loyal customers and be proud to take a leap. Great song, by the way, Astro. Cool. All right. We have this from Benny. Benny says, hi, guys. My vision is simple. Better financial discipline. I want to clear the debts, save consistently, and avoid unnecessary spending right now. And you have, okay, one more message. Say, good morning.

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1: Welcome back. 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And yes, my name is Vera Chukwu. I'm sitting in the studio with Chidera Amakanya Dio. Ha ha ha ha. And I'm also in the studio with Ijoma Charles. Oh my God, it's been a fun time talking about hot stories across social media. Oh, and then we have to go on the next story right now.
2: The next story is a very funny and silly one. You guys remember the whole Akara, frying Akara saga, the roasting corn saga?
1: Yeah.
2: So you remember that lady that was interviewed while she was roasting corn? She said, I make 2.5 million naira just from this roadside Akara roasting corn. So now, I don't know what's in the room. She has come out again to say, I beg go make una no vex na content. I never make that kind of money before. Roasted corn seller who went viral for saying she makes 2.5 million naira monthly makes a U-turn. So I'll take some really very funny comments. See, Nigerians, give it up for them when it comes to funny comments. And this one said, this is Flux on X, and he said, then promise her money to lie as they no give them. He go talks in our content. And this one, me on X also says, this one don't go block her helper. You talk for where? Fire they go, road clear, no police. And this one said, who pressured mama? So you see where foolishness trends. It looks like that's the order of the day. That's what we're gonna do. That's the new standard. Now she was coming out to say, oh, it's not new. So in my own opinion, I'm thinking maybe I go wrong with me and say, man, share us cause it's the metric for 5 million. That rent where they pay for it, say we increase and maybe tax people have come. So madam, you roast on the icon, you make 2.5 million now revenue to the back to the government. And now she has come out to say, oh, now lie yo, I know they make that kind of amount of money, but then I want to ask a genuine question. When I don't know what was going on in her head when she made such assertions that okay, this is what I earn. Okay, maybe she doesn't understand social media or where the video was going initially, but now it has brought her legs outside and it's just playing out a mockery to Nigerians, because we know what led to all this whole roasted corn bra, because the first lady said something about Akara and the rest of them, and then people had to go to the street. I don't know whether to buttress her point or whether to make mockery of it or satire or whatever, but it has surely landed this woman into problems and made her to come out and say, oh, it's not true. Whether she was paid to lie or she just said it for the trend of the moment, I do not know. But then we have to be careful about some certain things, because this is how somebody will say, oh, in my house we used to keep Ghana must go fuel the money. Next thing you know, thieves will come at night and they want to rob you, and eventually they don't see any money in your house. Now they're vexed that they wasted their night. They'll probably do something terrible to you people. So please, when you're coming out on social media to say some certain things, be sure about it. Don't go and put everybody running in helter skelter, and then at the end of the day it all turns out to be lies. Please.
1: This one choke. Honestly, I don't know. Social media now gives people the assurance that they can come out to just claim anything and say anything.
3: Mm-hmm. And when they play a lot on social media.
1: Right. Olodo uprising syndrome. Because I mean, now we have left AI. Initially, they'll do things and blame it on AI that no, it's not real, it's AI. You just saw your senator, it's AI. Now we are now in the era of Olodo uprising. People come out and hide behind being a dummy or being ignorant or joking, you know, the brain rot content. You know, that's what we're seeing these days. Oh my guy, we need to wake up in this country.
3: First of all, honestly, I'm even happy that I didn't go to these kids. I'm just hearing from whatever the hell it is. But I'm just hearing from

0: IG that, okay, she was, it was actually comedy content, right?
1: That was when she revealed that she made
0: 2.5. She makes 2.5.
2: You know this vox pop that people go and meet people outside the hair.
0: Yes.
2: That was a vox pop
3: that she went to go and cast herself like that.
0: And now she's coming out to say that she was made to say that.
2: Yeah.
0: Her engagement.
2: For her content, she did shoot.
3: Send oh, they don't waste my time. We make her family members go meet her so that she feels solve their problem.
2: And you 2.5 million every year. Many people meet her too.
3: Let's move on to the next story. So, sex has a lot to do with a woman's glow. Actress Iyabo Ojo shares her beauty secret as she reflects on her success as a single mother. She has shared her thoughts on the secret behind her youthful appearance, her journey as a single mother, and why she has become less vocal in recent years. She was speaking on a show, and then the actress was asked about the secret behind her radiant look despite being a single mother. Responding with his mouth, she said, sex has a lot to do with it, to do with a woman's glow. You know, and when she was asked again how she felt about overcoming the stigma often associated with single motherhood and rising to the top of her career, Iyabo said it gives her a deep sense of satisfaction. I mean, now they talk about any person now.
2: Adi?
3: Anyway, so I'm going to take two comments. This one, Adiroju Omoba Scargirl on Instagram says, fasting and prayer serve, they make person glow. Yeah, I remember when Moses went on the mountain, came down, and people couldn't even look at his face. Then this is Catches AN and on Instagram. So if I come start now, I mean, say my beauty go there beyond this world. I never reached my glow yet. My beauty hasn't been discovered completely. Oh my God. You don't know. This girl, she's being sarcastic, but if she can't start to do the do. Because now doing the do, now the new person glow. So, you know what I mean? Say her beauty go reach the peak.
2: I think at this point she has reached her satisfactory level in life. I think it's just peace of mind that is doing her peace of mind. I mean, look at her. We all know how she struggled back in the days, but now she's living very soft and not stressing too much and all of that, just enjoying her grandma era. And come on now, there is money. There is enough to go around.
3: Yeah, but she's not saying that her soft life is based on the money that she has. She's able to have
2: plenty of sex because, I mean, she has more people. She's not onto her own personal life and flexing and living the soft part of it. So, even myself, I aspire to attain the level where I don't have to worry about anything. I'm going to like soft life.
3: My sister. But then the real question is, who are you having this sex with?
2: That's
3: what a lot of people will be asking, because so many people start sleeping around. She's not one person, I've been seeing her 10 people, I've been seeing her 1 million.
2: Oh, she's an adult. She must have seen the rate of HIV just like we read in today's.
3: I don't know if she's still having a relationship with that man. There's a man that.
2: Apollo.
3: Apollo. You know, I don't know.
2: That's what I said. She's an adult. She's responsible for herself and her health and all of that. So I'm sure she must have seen the statistics of.
3: Maybe they won't give advice. So we don't need your advice.
2: As I'm saying, she's grown enough. So
3: today, what do you think?
0: I think she's correct to an extent, right? Because people usually call her to say, oh, if you're not being satisfied in bed, well, you know, it will show. If you're being satisfied in bed, well, it will show.
3: And you're saying, what today I look so
2: beautiful?
0: My mom used to say something like, oh, if a man is really taking care of you, there to show. So, and it's always elderly women that like to say this. Ojo is like in her 50s, right?
3: Peace of mind cannot be overrated, though. Women do need peace.
2: Good health.
0: Put peace of mind and good sex, too. So,
3: yes, good sex brings
2: you can relate, madam. No, can
3: you relate? I can relate, actually.
2: My girl never complete.
3: You are a big hypocrite.
2: I am not a big hypocrite.
3: I can see that
2: I am saying that while for who no get partner, will they satisfy him? So all single people should now jump inside the lagoon or what?
3: Do you know that when you come out and say no get partner, nobody go believe you? Because if this guy stand up, turn her back, do 360 turn,
2: lifestyle,
3: don't worry, don't worry. But we have to go on a quick break. I'll be right back. I need to play you a song. Akanchara by King Maddie. Who be this way? Find like six people. We'll be right back.

0: Welcome back. This is Rhythm 93.7 FM. Hope it is. We find like six people. How many of you enjoyed Akanchawa by King Madi? Oh my gosh. And before we went on a break, we're talking about Iyabo. You're talking about glow. We find past six people. And she related it to sex. I mean, do you relate glow and healthy glow to sex? For real? Let us know in our comment section. Or send us a DM on Instagram. What's Hot Show on Instagram. And definitely, because this is a social media show, we'll definitely, you know, echo your opinion right here on the show. But we'll have to move on to the next thing.
1: I'm moving on. Lagos State records the highest absolute number of HIV cases in Nigeria, with over 10,000 new infections identified in 2025 alone, and thousands more in early 2026. Now, this is a comment from Olasile, and he said, there are many things behind this figure. Either someone needed to cash out big money, or someone wants to sell you drugs or vaccine. Don't be fooled in Lagos, where everyone is running to get daily needs. Less than 3 working days, 10K has gone for test. There are so many things behind this figure. Okay. Another from Sahen Rowe. With this record, there are still no reduce, so people are still careless when it comes to their sexual health or feelings. Secondly, those returnees from South Africa should get themselves tested too. South Africa is known for a very high HIV status all over the world. One funny, okay, so this is not, I mean, how Igbo people will say it, you can't use Igbo language to tell a white man this kind of thing, right? Mm-hmm. So it's very, you know, it's no longer about having reckless sex, right? It's not no longer about being so less concerned with whoever it is that your partner is or who you're sleeping with. Nobody needs to be told to practice safe sex. Mm-hmm. Nobody needs to be told to be very, very careful, because people who are this HIV carriers, according to one movie that I watched, I'm sure you know, the Jonah Man, right? When he contracted the virus, it wasn't showing on his face until after a very long time. Yeah. So you don't know who is who. Yes. And even the person that you trust, if can even still be carrying the virus. Yes. Married people are not left out. There was a woman that I know, my mom's friend in particular, she got HIV from her husband. Mm-hmm. And she just happened to be somebody who is doing so well for herself, aside her own family. So she separated herself from her husband, and she's like taking really good care of herself. And you wouldn't even be able to tell that she is someone who is living with the virus. So how about many other people that don't have enough money to take care of themselves the way the woman is taking care of herself? So yeah.
0: This one, even if you shout God I beg, if you save you. I mean, at the end of the day, children say that you don't need to advise an adult to practice safe sex, but plenty of people, not the adult anymore. It's like the world constantly need a reminder that, you know, there's dangerous diseases out there. And you know, the funny thing is, some people can be carriers of STDs without realizing that they are carriers, and then they go to infect other people, and then it begins to reflect in these other people's lives, not just HIV alone. And it's very worrisome that you would read a comment and people out there still believe that statistics are just scamming people. Olga, is HIV real or not real? It is real. If you practice unsafe sex, will you get it? Yes, if you like. Don't clock it. Anyways,
2: well, what do they used to say? One of my managers would say, they only advise adults. If at this point, the people I could make some excuses for could be the kidnapped victims. We know what they go through when they're being kidnapped. Mm. I could say rape victims. I could say unforeseen circumstances, people that fell into that category of contracting it and not knowing and all whatnot. But you now, me and you now, like, it's like this, and we have this information at the tip of our hands, and then we decide to move mad. My dear, it's the way you see it. You will collect it though. Mm-hmm. And the worst part are those that are married and are cheating. They're moving it, they're going everywhere, they're doing all sort of rubbish. Mm-hmm. And then they'll bring it back home. Now, mm-hmm, to claim they are good people, they'll not tell their partner. I like this trend that is going on now. When the other partner finds out, oh, you are now a Koromoto person, then what they will do, they will just go and start taking care of themselves, taking prep and all of that. And then you now, the foolish goat that is going outside, you will not protect yourself or you will not contract it. When you find out that, oh, I have it, you want to infect your partner is not collecting it because that person is safe. Be careful out there. How much is the sex worth? 2 minutes of pleasure, and then you get that lifetime of trouble.
0: Exactly. Is it worth it? So, you know, we're calling partner. The truth is, that doesn't really vex me pass. If you know you're not ready to be in a marriage or in a relationship, why not
3: outside?
0: Just stay on your own? Because the most painful part is a woman having to treat HIV or a man having to treat HIV because their partner brought it to them. Like, you know, follow, go do the duo.
2: Not to concern you.
0: Straight bullet just hits you for hours, so you just stay. This is absurd, honestly, but we have to move on to the next story. Jamal, what do you have for us?
2: Okay, so this one, when I read this story, I was particularly mad at this lady. She said, "I'm married, but I feel single. My husband only gets me pregnant, and next thing, he's on another flight abroad. I'm tired. This is not the type of life I wanted for myself and my kids. Mm-hmm. It's been almost 8 years of marriage, and we have 5 kids together. I've raised them all by myself with no emotional support from their father and all whatnot. Oh, when he came from abroad to marry me, he confessed to being married to another woman over there and pleaded that it wasn't forever, and he just wanted to be sincere with me. Mm. I actually understood trusting him and taking him for his word, and he told and guaranteed me to return after 5 years, but now it's been 8 years and nothing has changed. So whenever I begged him to process papers for us to join him, even if he doesn't want to come back home, he dismisses me, asking for patience. Now, all my husband does is send money for upkeep. He has built 3 big houses in my name and also opened a fashion business for me because he thinks that will stop me from complaining. All I want is a happy home to raise my kids together with the father of my children. Clinton! Honestly, I am tired of this loneliness. I can't go on like this anymore. I'm married, but I'm no different from a single mom because my husband lives abroad. I yearn for companionship, not just marital material comfort. I'm tired of this loneliness. I also want to be with my husband. Please, people, help me expose this. Since I gave birth to our twin boys, he hasn't shown up even for once to see his children. All I keep getting is excuses upon excuses every single day. I am tired. I'm complaining. Blah, blah, blah, blah, blah, blah, blah. First of all, my sister, you saw the red flags, baby. You ignore the red flags, baby. You go see the shaking. He could ignore signs. Go let us see wonders.
0: Yes, so, and it is drama in your voice for me because.
2: That's how she was sounding in my ear when I was reading the thing. Because are you normal? This man came and told you this is the deal. Are you in or out? Ephraim, you jump inside.
1: So the guy told her that he was married.
2: Yes. Because we need to be sincere. She jumped inside the whole thing because she saw money. Big eye, Oju Kokoro. Now you don't chop 5 children. You don't collect 3 big mansions. You don't collect fashion business. You still want to collect the man, my sister.
1: Oh, she's even living her life well. I thought she was even.
2: She wants the man. She wants the man to
1: come. She's going to look for another man now.
2: She's not mentally stable.
1: No, she wants companionship. She doesn't have to get married to another person.
2: She's a faithful wife.
0: With one child, you already.
1: No. Oh, I'm not saying that she should get married to another man. She can find companionship in another person.
0: She wants a husband.
1: She's not getting that man because she snatched someone's man from the woman. She snatched someone's man initially. So she can go and look for another
0: man. So the other man you are suggesting, she's saying it right there that she does not want another man.
1: She wants her husband. She does not have her cake and eat it though.
2: Abi? She don't shop her because she don't shop her.
0: She don't put seal on the eyes because what can be this nonsense really? What did this man tell you that you first of all agreed?
2: My dear,
0: you know, we had this conversation on TV and after the show ended, we started talking about, this girl, she no get sense. So when she for first said to herself, now you have now realized that you have 5 children, they don't even have the opportunity
2: the
0: to grow with a father figure in their lives. So you've not only snatched another woman's husband, like today I've said, you snatched the father away from the children that you have. You're such a wicked person, number one, and such a selfish and greedy person, because maybe not the money that make you feel great for the man. The man out came, told you first sweet nonsense, you gave birth to the first one. Second sweet rubbish, you give it to the second one until you reach 5. We don't know what people do. So many what people now go find the man for the abroad.
2: Yeah, that's
0: can't catch and can't give you for
2: that's,
0: the house.
2: That's what she wants. She said she's exposing their wedding pictures and the pictures of their kids so that people out there are going to help her scatter the marriage over there so that the wife, as in my own opinion, auntie, if I may be the man, if you scatter that abroad marriage, if I come back, I will sue you.
0: But mama, you cannot sue him. You know this, because there will be no man to sue eventually. This man will die. You can die on timely death. All these men, too, you know, they keep their team for one place. Waka, waka, waka. You are in Congo. You have Congo wife. You come to Nigeria, Nigeria wife. You go to the abroad wife.
2: Hey, right?
0: Now, so one of them, if just come up gun, say, in this place, gun is licensed, you go shoot them. Because you don't break how many women have.
2: If you like, not secure your bag. They are the fine prick. Secure your bag.
1: Like, women are so foolish.
2: Secure more than enough bag, my dear. Leave this Clinton. Let him be Clinton.
0: And even in the bid of securing a bag, back, I feel like women are getting it wrong, and we're living in a generation that is normalizing securing the bag wrongly. And look at where it has landed this lady, and a lot of women too, want, in the bid of trying to secure the bag, going to things that are not even healthy for them. Then we come to hear uprising HIV, uprising STD.
1: Everything is that uprising.
0: Everything come the link, they connect the dots. So have sense, go and work hard.
2: She's comfortable, so I don't know why it's in the
0: She's not comfortable now. This man money now, she's still open.
1: That's what I said.
2: The man did it for her, so she stops complaining.
1: She's good. She's suffering with the five kids, right? You see, I already mentioned that he built three houses for her. Both. Somebody build a house for you, they find the same man to come back. Don't just find another man.
0: The girl level where you go reach Chidera, eh? You go realize the money is not everything.
2: She can't realize later.
1: She did it. She dug her grave. She enter inside.
0: Money is not really everything. Please. But regardless, let's move forward and see what people cannot go and catch the man from their abroad and bring him to you. Sorry, what people will only laugh you.
2: Like me now.
0: Yes. So moving on, one more story before we go. This is Media Personality Tools. She's offering advice that is already starting conversation. She's saying that, you know, if your prospective father-in-law or mother-in-law genuinely don't like you before the wedding, it's a red flag you shouldn't ignore. According to Tools, lasting marriages require perseverance, but family support can make all the difference. She revealed that her own in-laws have been a pillar of strength throughout her marriage, insisting that many people underestimate how much in-laws can influence the success or failure of a relationship. I'm going to take two comments from Instagram, and the first one is saying, and then there's the one, they pretend to like you. After you enter, you will now see their true colors. Just pray for a supportive husband and grace to stay calm. The second person says, the real red flag isn't that your future in-laws don't like you. It's whether your partner can protect the marriage with wisdom and healthy boundaries. You're not just marrying a person, you're marrying into a family dynamic. And then this, in the bid to celebrate, you know, her 10 years anniversary, she came out to say all of this. I think I second with her, you know, but it's such a pity that some people never get to see the red flags concerning in-laws until they go into the marriage, you know.
2: What I have to say about this is, for those that eventually enter the marriage and the sheep now remove their cloaks and they turn to wolves, that's why you need some small array. I said it on TV. When you're going,
0: they're too busy for marriage.
2: Packages in your bag. You don't display it immediately. You wait first. You analyze them because they were so sweet to you. And then when you enter, they'll be like, okay, you are in now. We devalue. That's when you now display your
0: story. So what does wear mean to you? Because does it wear include walking away from the marriage or staying away from something that's unhealthy?
2: The wear.
0: Does it wear mean that anybody talk nonsense, give and sound this slap, oh my god, receive like five?
2: The worry is that you should just be gathered

0: whatever the situation, you analyze it and know how you're going to go into it, because you didn't come for fight, you didn't come for trouble, you came for marriage, but inside you won't have peace. So you now decide, do I want to walk away and or do I want to give them that? You see, that's
1: not right now.
0: That situation where you want peace, so but then you go with one in mind, just in case it's up.
1: See, your head no correct.
2: Me, and if my boyfriend's family doesn't like me, I'm not going. I'm not even continuing.
1: You know, the irony is
2: because, like, you would know the kind of battle you're going to face.
0: Maybe small battles,
2: because, like,
0: pause,
2: imagine, especially the mothers, because I don't see a father who has come out to say, I don't like my son-in-law or I don't like my daughter-in-law. It's just usually with the women. Again, we have a lot of problems, right?
1: So if I am cordial
2: with maybe my boyfriend's siblings, is not still enough. You have to make sure that you're with the mother.
0: I mean,
2: and if what all you did or you did not do anything, just walk out. You don't want that for yourself, trust me. Especially if there's no guarantee that she's dying anytime soon.
0: Please.
2: You don't want that for yourself. So if you know you're seeing the handwritings on the wall, why are you reading from the back when you know that you're reading what is glaring and you still or anything you collect for the purpose of peace, just walk out.
3: I think that wisdom is profitable to direct at the end of the day, because some people might not love you and they'll show you that they love you. You go and then you write down for peace or you know, anything can happen, but
2: there's no, you'll not be able to sense it.
3: You just be prayerful, and then you know what,
2: about prayer.
3: The thing is, tools. Me, I have a question for tools. So there are a lot of women that pray for their mother-in-law to die.
0: Don't that be?
3: You know, potential mother-in-laws. Like, you go see, babe, for inside church, you know, cap. Then you do fasting and prayer, and you know, single ladies and single men come out and pray. And you see ladies outrightly praying, oh God, inclusive of my future plans, let my future mother-in-law die. She got to answer that kind of prayer. And
0: it depends, yeah. That's why I said, wherever you go, pack some small worry, just in case the situation requires it, then you display it.
3: If you have worry, and you have brother-in-laws, that is like the one that went viral, that the husband was standing and the brother-in-law was beating the wife. Your worry, where your own stop. Now the other person will start.
0: Yeah, pack your bag.
3: So it's better just walk away from anything violent or from anything that doesn't serve you right, okay? But this is what we have to draw the curtain for today. I'm super pumped. My name is Vera Chukwu, your baby girl for life.
0: And this is Ijeoma Charles. Until I come again your way, stay chill, stay pretty.
2: And my name is Chidera. I'll see you guys next time.
3: Okay, have a wonderful day if you can. We're leaving you with Buju back outside. Come on, let's go and flex.

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6: It's noon. Remember, Nigeria is the only country we have. Let's avoid doing things that could destabilize our nation. Hello, good afternoon.

0: there to demand the arrests and prosecution of all persons responsible for violence, intimidation, looting and unlawful immigration enforcement. The resolutions of the Senate on Tuesday follow the sequel to a motion by Senator Asuku Ekpeyo from Cross River South. The call to nationalize South African businesses in Nigeria was raised by Senator Eshiloku Masiu, representing Lagos Central, while Senators Adamu Shimoli, representing Edo North, and Abdul Nengi, Bauchi Central, called for the nationalization of South African businesses operating in Nigeria.
1: The following comments by a South African minister to the effect that compensation will not be paid to those Nigerians whose properties were looted, shop burnt, and even life taken by the government of Nigeria reciprocate by appropriating the profit accrued from South African shares in all South African companies in Nigeria, including their banks, IBCT, that the money be seized and used to pay Nigerians, taking into account that this decision to give Nigerians June 30th as a deadline was taken by a mob and respected by the government of South Africa. So, we can't allow our people to call, we take taxpayers' money to pay compensation when South African investment and profit is being taken away. I urge that the profit be appropriated and used it to settle those who have been brutally destroyed, business burnt, life lost.
0: The Senate has in the meantime approved a motion seeking to end state pardons and the rehabilitation of criminals, particularly suspected Boko Haram members and bandits. The approval was given following a motion moved by Senator Abdulaziz Yardua regarding the abduction and killing of former Director of Defense Information, retired Major General Rabia Abubakar, and other military officers. The Senate is while condemning the rehabilitation of Boko Haram insurgents, bandits, kidnappers, and other criminals under the de-radicalization program linked to the unending insurgency crisis in the country, particularly in northern Nigeria, to the constant release of criminals back into society.
2: Because integrated society is a problem. I support the civil society prayer, but it does not make even common sense to grant pardon and rehabilitate and reintegrate criminals.
3: Okay, it's okay, society. It's okay, you have seconded.
2: Therefore, I support it in total.
0: The Minister of Works, David Rahi, says service lanes will be constructed along the Lagos-Calabar Coastal Highway to stop flooding in Lekki and Victoria Island. Rahi announced this on Tuesday at a stakeholders' engagement in Lagos, said houses within 15 metres of the road will have to be demolished. He urged the Lagos State Government to complete its evacuation channels and link them to the ones constructed along the highway. He also urged residents to stop dumping refuse on drainage channels.
4: We must have to construct service lane by the side of the coastal highway. And now, if you want to bring the service lane to the level of the coastal highway, it becomes a problem because the people put their DPC without proper ESI assessment. Because if you're building, you have to think about what happens to climate change in the next few years. And so a lot of the buildings within this corridor are well below the flood level, you know. So otherwise, we would have, you know, been recommending that we build the service lane the same level with the coastal highway, but it will submerge many buildings. That is number one. So, meaning that buildings that are very close to the, you know, the coastal highway, by reason of putting a service lane, we have to give way. But that is the job of Lagos State Government. We will pay compensation as usual. But I want, you know, residents to bear this in mind. And so you want to make an omelette, you have to break an egg.
0: The Permanent Secretary, Office of Drainage Services and Water Resources, Lagos State, Mahmood Adegbite, in his remarks admitted that the coastal highway

0: was partly responsible for the flooding, but pledged to work with the federal government to resolve the problem. He said their observations about the road were not taken into account before the commencement of construction.
1: Kuramo Waters is a very, very important hydrological entity that must not be filled. I've noticed that there's some filling that is going on around that area.
0: Adegbite also warned against the filling of the Kuramo Waters to avert serious flooding in Victoria Island. This news broadcast is reaching you from Silverbirds, Rhythm 93.7. Still to come. Egypt accuses FIFA of working for Argentina after dramatic loss to the reigning world champions in a World Cup game, plus other stories. Stay with us.
2: Although no cases of Ebola have been reported in Nigeria, we must remain observant following the outbreak of the disease in Central Africa. Ebola is a serious illness that can spread through direct contact with the bodily fluids of an infected person. Well, there's no cause for panic. 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
0: Now more news. The United States has launched strikes on Iran in response to attacks on three oil tankers in the Strait of Hormuz. The U.S. Central Command said the U.S. strikes were to impose heavy costs for targeting and attacking commercial shipping in an international waterway. Before the strikes, the U.S. Treasury revoked a waiver that had temporarily lifted oil sanctions on Iran. The Iran Revolutionary Guard Corps said it had responded with retaliatory attacks on U.S. military sites in Bahrain and Kuwait in the early hours of Wednesday morning. Meanwhile, U.S. President Donald Trump says the U.S.-Iran ceasefire is over after both countries exchanged strikes. Trump, who spoke at the NATO summit in Ankara, Turkey, said he will not deal with Iranians anymore because they are sick people.
3: I think it's over. I don't want to deal with them anymore. They're scum. You know what scum is? They're scum. They're sick people. They're led by sick people. And they're vicious, violent people. And if they had a nuclear weapon, they'd use it. As far as I'm concerned, it's over. I'll speak to our negotiators. They want to negotiate. They're good people. Steve Witkoff, Jared Kushner. But they have to come back to me. As far as I'm concerned, it's just a waste of time dealing with them. They're liars.
0: 12 countries, including the UK, are set to spend more than $50 billion over the next 10 years on new long-range missiles to protect Europe. The Deep Precision Strike Project has just been unveiled by the British government and is due to be discussed later on Wednesday at the NATO summit in the Turkish capital, Ankara. Keir Starmer is there for his final NATO summit as British Prime Minister. He's likely to face some criticism from US President Donald Trump for failing to set out a plan for reaching 3.5% of GDP spent on defense by 2035, a target agreed by nearly all NATO members last year. And up next is sport news. Reigning world champions Argentina came from 2 goals down to beat Egypt 3-2 and book a place in the quarterfinals of the World Cup. Egypt took a shock lead through Yasser Ibrahim in the 15th minute, while Mustafa Zico doubled the lead in the 67th minute. The turnaround for Argentina came in the 79th minute when Cristiano Ronaldo pulled one back. Lionel Messi then equalized in the 83rd minute before Enzo Fernandez sealed victory for Argentina in extra time. In the other game, Australia defeated Colombia 4-3 on penalties to qualify for the last 8. Meanwhile, Egypt is alleging that Argentina was deliberately favored to win the match. In an explosive interview after the game, Egypt boss Hassan Hassan said his side had been treated unfairly and suffered injustice. According to him, there were a lot of things to be questioned on and off the pitch, adding that they wanted to keep the world champions in the competition and Lionel Messi to stay in the running. Hassan alleged the world

0: champion received support at every level. Egypt was furious after the video assistant referee ruled out a second goal by Mustafa Zico for a foul after midfielder Marwan Atia was penalized for slightly stepping on Lisandro Martinez at the start of a move when they were leading 1-0. They were also adamant that Mohamed Salah was fouled in Argentina's penalty area seconds before the reigning champions broke for the winner. And to end the news, a recap of the major headlines. Femi Gbajabiamila has been appointed chairman of the Presidential Working Group on the National Policing Bill. President Bola Tinubu has given the ICPC 30 days to investigate activities, or in also heard, has fired at American sites and Iranian targets. And that's the news. It was edited by Mustafa Issa and produced by Sunday Maker. I am Jacob Akinyemi Johnson. Remember, Nigeria is the only country we have. Let's avoid acts that could destabilize our nation.
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1: Good afternoon, it's 2 o'clock, news updates, and I'm Oluwato Atuage. Four of the top stories this hour. Nigeria is the only country we have to avoid acts that could destabilize the nation. Student of the Federal University of Wife State. Police operators, however, rescued one of the victims during an ongoing search and rescue operation. The self-acclaimed Director General of the founding Presidential Foreign Intervention Promotion Council, Adeyemi Adeyemi, says he is ready to cooperate with the Independent Corrupt Practices and Other Related Offenses Commission, ICPC, in its investigation into the activities of the agency. Adeyemi stated this on Tuesday during an interview with social media personality Bolly Darkline on Instagram. President Bola Tinubu has inaugurated the Presidential Working Group on the National Policing Bill to develop the legal framework for the implementation of state police across the country. The president's spokesman, Barry Obama,

Sentencing of Russian officials in Pakistan says a search of Russia is ongoing after a Kabul County Trial Court members sentenced on the first of Russia.

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what was happening. So interestingly, this song isn't actually new, right? It was originally recorded during the sessions of my 2026 album, the bigger album, that one. Mm-hmm. But it didn't make it to the final track list. And honestly speaking, it's good. 2 years later, Melissa officially, you know, released it. And I'm just here thinking, imagine all the good songs that our faves don't put out. Just imagine. They're like, yeah, this song isn't that good. We're gonna sit this one out. We need to put this one in the trash. It's not gonna make it. I mean, I sort of understand, but now? It sounds really, really good. So I like the fact that maybe she waited a bit and she's like, okay, so this is good. My fan base has increased and we now put out songs like this now. So yeah. I feel like she's also testing to see how well the song does. And if you ask me, I feel it's good. I don't even think this is something that she recorded like 20 years ago. It sounds brand new. It sounds like grown Beyonce, actually. And it's interesting. So, yeah. And then we say, welcome to the show, The Afternoon Drive, on 93.7 FM. My name is Lily. How are you doing today? Time check is 23 minutes inside the hour of 2. I'm really excited to be sitting down here on the Let's Rock, making sure that you are entertained today. Woof, the rain is here, so you know, I always advise you to stay covered, okay? A lot of people are falling sick this period. It's crazy. So please try and stay dry and make sure that you're warm as well. It's ginger. Lemon garlic should be your best friend. A hot cup of tea when you wake up in the morning, okay, to help you wake up even better, is what you need. So you should be on that. As you know, every Wednesday on here is hashtag Popcorn Place on Rhythm 93.7 FM. I talk all things movies. I bring it to you, okay? And we get to play a game called Guess the Name of the Movie, come the 4 to 5 o'clock hour. So as usual, the show is packed. I'll be playing you songs from movies and series as well. I'll let you know movies that, the movies currently showing in our cinemas, okay? And popular opinion couch, of course. I'll be sat on my couch and I'll be letting you know my 2 cents on different things happening in the movie industry. So stick with me, movies on the radio, and per usual, it's going to be so much fun.

back, as I mentioned earlier. And this time they're throwing it back to, they're causing trouble. You know them, they're like our problematic fame. So they're causing trouble in the 1920s Hollywood. Their dream of becoming movie stars quickly spirals into chaos as they accidentally unleash real monsters while making a monster movie. You know, what follows is a fun, fast-paced adventure packed to it. Slapstick comedy, clever nods to classic Hollywood films, and the lovable chaos we've come to expect from those little yellow monsters. So critics have praised its visual gags and references to cinema history, even though, you know, the story leans into the familiar Minion antics at the end. So watch this one if you're into animation, family-friendly adventures, you know, comedy, or you're looking for something fun to enjoy with the kids. Alright, I talked about Remy and Mama, and this one is inspired by, it's a Nigerian movie by the way, and inspired by the biblical story of Ruth and Naomi. And the film follows a mother-in-law and her daughter-in-law as they navigate grief, widowhood, family, faith, and the difficult journey of starting over after a devastating loss. It's emotional, it's beautifully told, and reminds you that sometimes the people who choose to stay become family in the deepest sense of it. So this one, it sounds like it's going to have a lot of depth, and hopefully, just like the biblical story, they are able to, you know. Sorry, I had something in my throat. They are able to deliver on it just the way it happened in the Bible. Make it even more interesting, even. So if you enjoy emotional dramas, faith-inspired stories, family-centered films, or you're simply looking for something, or a good Hollywood movie with heart, check it out. And I just mentioned Toy Story 5. If you've been following from Toy Story 1, 2, 3, 4, well, 5 is out now. So if you're into animation, something for your kids, I mean, the world is now beyond playing with toys, right? So this one is literally talking about that transition, how kids go from playing with toys to now being on their tab. So this one talks about it, Toy Story 5. And of course, Blood Debt, it's about a crime thriller. So if you're into that, you like to be on the edge of your seat, you like high blood pressure, watch it. Me, I don't like high blood pressure. I love drama, I love comedy, I like an easy life, okay? I don't like things like this. So yeah, let's go right again. We've got Jackass, Best and Last, Minions and Monsters, Remy and Mama, Toy Story 5, and Blood Debt. I'm waiting for you here at Awesomeness. So come through any day, anytime. Come and watch. We're happy. We are happy too.

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Your crown can never be lifted. You deserve success. You deserve happiness. And never, ever, ever doubt yourself, because you are just blessed in every way possible. Anyone that has you in their corner

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0: started with news making the rounds. We're joined this evening by A.B. Bosmore. He's a public affairs analyst, and he joins us this evening. Good evening, A.B. Once again, thank you for being a part of the program. We do appreciate your time. Can you hear me? A.B., are you there? Can you hear me? All right, we'll sort that out very quickly. The connection is a little all over the place. Yes, again, the numbers are 091-1000-937-091-1777-1937. Those are the numbers to get your thoughts in again. Okay, can you hear me now?
1: Yes, I can. Apologies.
0: Welcome once again to the program.
1: Yes. Good evening. Good evening, all the wonderful listeners out there. Apologies.
0: Right, let's get straight to the heart of the matter. We'll start with this story out of the House of Representatives, where proceedings there entered into something.

0: 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One rhythm, one sound, one family. 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This is your rhythm. 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From your very first day in secondary school, to campus dreams that kept you awake at night, to that first job interview that changed everything, from traffic on Third Mainland Bridge to quiet midnight thoughts under an open sky, there has always been one frequency riding with you. 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When you celebrated, we turned it up. 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It's lifestyle. 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
8: 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You're still listening to Hardline today on Rhythm 93.7 FM Lagos. Sincere apologies for that extended break. We have a guest joining us this evening on the program. He is the director, Center for Democracy and Development, West Africa, and the person of Dr. Dauda Garuba. He joins us this evening. Good evening, Doctor. Thank you for joining us. Can you hear me, Doctor? Hello, Doctor, can you hear me?
9: Hello.
8: All right. Yes, we can hear you now. All right. Okay, Doctor. Having quite the hard time hearing you, but I need to know that you can hear me properly. Can you hear me very
9: well? Good evening. Okay. Can you hear me now?
8: Yes, we can hear you now. Great. Great to have you join
9: okay,
8: us
9: thank you.
8: In Nigeria and South Africa from a diplomatic and geopolitical standpoint. First of all, we don't have that much time, but we would see how we can, you know, redeem the time, as it were, to have as much

0: conversations as we can have. A number of other black, you know, African nations, as it were. But for context, let's take Nigeria, South Africa, because you know we're two of the strongest economic and political pillars on the continent. Now, I'm wondering if what we're seeing going on right now continues, what in your view are the long-term implications for you know, the broader continental integration projects like the AfCFTA, which essentially depends entirely on free movement of people and free movement of capital, as it were.
1: Well, let me start by saying that this is not a good one between South Africa and Nigeria. The fact being that these are two countries that knew where they had enjoyed really been playing that role big success in South Africa, and the apartheid regime that we all experienced in Southern Africa, national role in Southern Africa, particularly the experience in fight against apartheid in South Africa. And I think I'm very, very much ingrained with enough knowledge about the role Nigeria played in bringing about the freedom that is enjoyed today by South Africa. Nigeria, for instance, was the only country outside the Southern African region that was a member of the frontline states and have contributed so immensely to what has happened in that region. And today, people, in the estimate of what Nigeria spent in that country, are talking of around $61 to $80 billion. But today that there is now independence and that they are supposed to stand together and help the continent realize the development that has long been denied of it, that we have to find ourselves in the present situation is something that is really, really unfortunate. And it has quite a lot of huge implication for the so much that is expected of this continent.
0: Okay, now let's also talk a little bit about what our own Senate are doing or have said that they will do. In fact, there've been suggestions by some of the members in recent weeks, figures like Adams Oshomole and Abdul Mingi, who at the time when the conversations were being had, pushed to seize assets or, if you like, appropriate profits from South African-owned companies in the country here. I mean, they're very big as far as industry is concerned. There's telecommunication, there's media, there is finance, and so on and so forth, you know. So they were contemplating, you know, taking over these businesses to compensate victims of what's going on in South Africa. What do you make of this?
1: Well, if that is ever going to happen, it will be something that is very new. For those of us who can recall that experience of apartheid in South Africa, Nigeria also did similar thing to the United Kingdom when it had to nationalize Barclays Bank and other institutions. But the fact remains that how does that solve the problem? I personally I'm happy that such kind of tough conversation or suggestion is coming from somebody like Adams Oshomole, who I proudly recognize as a senator from my own Central District in Edo State. But the fact also remains that this is an issue that requires a solution. So how does that, in any case, address the issue that is on ground? Because as it is, the drawback on African development is most essential, and the targeted attacks are not solely on Nigeria, they are also on several countries in Africa. So rather than even xenophobia, as some people have called it, people are now also beginning to realize that this is about Afrophobia. So it's something that Nigeria and several other countries are undergoing. And I can understand if Nigeria comes out so big out of this, because Nigeria is obviously, in terms of population, the largest country in Africa.
0: Let's dig in deeper even on that the latter term which you mentioned. With my earlier guest, I did mention that, albeit

0: in passing. That's more or less the conversation that is being had among critical stakeholders. So if we're talking Afrophobia right now, what exactly would you say is the behind all of these, or the driving force behind it? What embers are being fanned? I mean, there are recent arguments that essentially it is being pushed by right wing elements in South Africa to delegitimize the ANC led government. Do you share that sentiment, Doctor?
1: Well, I'm not sure there is one thing that is contributing to all this. There could be several reasons for this. Let's also, first of all, appreciate the fact that in the lead up to the death of apartheid in South Africa, we experienced similar black-on-black violence in South Africa, and this was South Africans versus South Africans, and it wasn't about foreigners then, and today we are seeing another phase of it, which is now Africans on Africans, largely focusing on those who are from outside the country. So there are also those who are pointing accusing fingers to some of the developments that are happening in the West, precisely in the U.S., to say that some of the steps that the South African government took against Israel at the World Cup, with particular respect to developments in Gaza, people have associated them. People have also pointed accusing fingers to that. But I think, largely speaking, there are several issues. But what we need to understand is that there is an issue that requires solution. We've moved past the stage of pointing accusing fingers, but we should be thinking about finding solutions to this. And if there is anything, this is the time Nigerians, especially both those that are in the country and those that are outside the country, should be expecting their government to stand in for them. And knowing what Nigeria defines as the foreign policy agenda, which is being African-centered, the earlier we get on, roll our sleeves and address the issue, the better we secure the assurances of Nigeria and their life really matters in this country.
0: Mm. So let's talk solutions right now, because the Senate is talking tough. They have was it yesterday? Yes, exactly, yesterday. They did say that they were looking to review our diplomatic relations with South Africa, if the ongoing violence persists. So in your view, I mean, as your organization is constituted, you are part of the civil society organizations in the country, or on the continent, as you were, what would you say would be the almost immediate solution to what we see as the strained relationship right now between South Africa and Nigeria, or if you like, South Africa and the rest of the black continent?
1: I mean, within the context of international relations, you are either an idealist or you are a realist. And I'm not sure this is the time to start talking about realism. Within the context of idealism, we need to be realistic also, and also in addressing the challenges that the country currently faces. On the one hand, it's putting some country up as being they are lagging behind in speaking for their own citizens, and that's the context in which Nigerians find themselves. We've seen what is happening in other countries where they have been returned. We've seen in Ghana, they've gone on the streets and also demonstrating, asking South Africans to leave them alone. One is not necessarily saying this at this particular point in time, but there's a sense in which Nigerians are expecting their government to speak large and loud for them. And that is what is missing. And it pushes one to ask questions about some of the basic things that this country needs to have been recognized for. And in any case, you want to say that since after Obasanjo's administration, in 2007, Nigeria has really, really gone down with particular respect to standing up on what is

0: known for long as a no-nonsense country. And I've asked, where has our foreign policy gone? We've not done something remarkable that has shaken the international community as to, oh yeah, this country is still a middle power as we used to know it. Even not in terms of having to fight, but in terms of having to speak with some level of assertion. And for me, that is something that is missing. And I think Nigeria needs to discover itself by way of getting other countries, irrespective of whether they are Africans or not, to say, yes, we are ready to play the big power role as usually expected of us, but we are not doing that. We are not sacrificing that at the altar of the lives of our citizens. That is very essential. So we need to find a way to reconnect to that importance we have always attached to international issues in international relations, and also ensuring that we assert our position on that in a sense that will give us the kind of respect that we deserve. And that is what Nigerians are not seeing, and that is why Nigerians are angry.
1: All right. I think on that note, we'll pull the curtains down on today's edition of the program. Thank you very much, Dr. Garba, for joining us on the program this evening. We're speaking with the Center for Democracy and Development Director, Dr. Dauda Garba. He's given us his toppings regarding what is going on with South Africa and not just Nigeria, but the rest of the black nations on the African continent, talking about it from the standpoint of what is going to happen, or what the implications, rather, would be geopolitically speaking, about what the arrangement or the containment, if you like, of the AFCFTA is, as we mentioned earlier, and of course, what resolutions are needed as of this moment. Many thanks again, Dr. Garba, for joining us.
0: Thank you. It's my pleasure.
1: That's Hardline today on Rhythm 93.7 FM, Lagos. Many thanks for staying tuned in. We'll do this again tomorrow at the same time. I'm David Chidu. Do have a wonderful evening. The news is up next at the top of the hour.
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0: Good evening. Here are the stories we're covering at this hour. Nigeria is the only country we have. Let's avoid acts that could destabilize the nation. Remember, we're one big family. I'm David Chiedu with the news. First, House of Representatives in rowdy session over motion to summon President Bola Tinubu to explain delay in budget implementation. House of Representatives to investigate phantom Presidential Foreign Investment Promotion Council as Senate declines similar motion. Peter Obi says he may not be alive to contest 2027 election due to alleged government intimidation. Now details of these and other stories. The House of Representatives witnessed a rowdy session on Wednesday as lawmakers clashed over a motion seeking to summon President Bola Tinubu to explain the non-release of funds for constituency projects. The motion, moved by Alex Mascott, called on the President to appear before the House over the persistent delay in funding constituency projects across the country. The motion was seconded while another lawmaker proposed an amendment that the House suspend plenary for 1 week until the issue was resolved. The proposal sparked a heated debate on the floor of the chamber, and Yusuf Gadgi of APC Plateau State opposed the motion, arguing that there was no basis for summoning the president since the implementation and funding of the constituency projects fall within the responsibilities of the relevant ministries, departments and agencies. As tensions escalated, the speaker, Tajuddin Abbas, intervened and directed that the House vote on the matter to determine its position. The speaker, however, ruled the proposal to invite the president out of order, stating that it did not form part of the original motion moot. Meanwhile, the House of Representatives has resolved to investigate the alleged inclusion of a non-existent government agency, the Presidential Foreign Investment Promotion Council, PFIPC, in the 2026 appropriation framework, despite not having claims legal backing. The resolution followed the adoption of a motion of urgent public importance sponsored by Yusuf Gadgi during plenary on Wednesday. He said records available at the National Assembly indicated that no law establishing the PFIPC exists, although the entity allegedly operated from the Federal Secretariat Complex in Abuja between November 2024 and October 2025 and interacted with several government institutions. He expressed concern over reports that more than 1.3 billion naira linked to the entity was captured in the 2026 budget framework, raising questions about how an agency, without a valid legal instrument of establishment was included in the federal. The House constituted an ad hoc committee with a 4-week mandate to trace the budget provision from the executive's proposal through legislative consideration and to identify the stage at which it was introduced. In a related development, the Senate has declined to launch an investigation into the budgetary allocation, operation and growing controversy surrounding the purported Presidential Foreign Intervention Promotion Council. The motion for a holistic probe was initiated by Senator Suleiman Kawu of APC Kano North, who raised a point of order during plenary. And self-acclaimed Director General of the Phantom Presidential Foreign Intervention Promotion Council, Adeniyi Adeyemi, says he is ready to cooperate with the Independent Corrupt Practices and Other Related Offences Commission, ICPC, in its investigation into the activities of the agency. He stated this on Tuesday during an interview with social media personality on Instagram. He granted the interview a few hours after President Bola Tinubu directed the ICPC to investigate the purported agency and all related matters within 30 days. Adeyemi also said that he was ready to hand over documents in his possession to security agencies to assist ongoing investigations into the matter.
1: When the presidency, through the chief of staff, said

0: se enteró de que está detenido. Presidente, que acepta su lucha. Pues, algo es totalmente aware that this is I'm willing and ready to help intelligences or panel set by the Mr. President to unravel the truth. In fact, at any moment from now, I'll go to DSS or police to submit all the documents I have to help them investigate and look into this matter.
1: Further comments? So, Adeyemi alleging that there have been attempts on his life, including an attack by gunmen. Have been attempts on his life, including an attack by gunmen in October 25 in the Zuma area of Abuja. He admitted,
2: "There's no possibility they have opportunity. I will not be alive."
3: That's a big.
2: I know I get frustrated every day because you do things. It is not normal any longer. The only thing that we have said, oh, we're doing this, but if you see their hand in helping, attacking everybody is because I am going to fight this thing. Everything, even to provide internet, things are my fault. Had it, recently at the airport.
1: Alongside the Pride of the Wild, I chatted at the presidential, at the Abuja Villa. The family is not asking the president to interfere with the Indian power, but to ensure that the former governor enjoyed the constitutional rights guaranteed to every Nigerian. She said that the former Kaduna State governor should be granted bail that he can afford.
4: I watched every night after all Kaduna speak for you. My husband stood by your side. Is this what our family desires? This is my fault, Mr. President. All this comes to if you see the word.
1: You
4: are a father, and you know, and you can empathize. Please leave me alone. I'm asking you to tell the Lord to prosecute him. I'm just asking you to allow him the basic thing that the Constitution you swear upholds. Let them give him a bill that he can afford.
1: Away from that, the Chief Magistrate's Court in Katsina State has ordered the detention of a lecturer and public affairs commentator, Dr. Bashir Kofi, who is a lecturer at Ahmadu Bello University, Zaria, alleged in a Trust TV interview that the Katsina State government sponsored hardship pilgrimage for some bandit leaders. The prosecution's statement is false, malicious and capable of tarnishing the image and reputation of the state government and the people of Katsina State. And gunmen elsewhere have abducted three students of the Federal University of Lafia in Nasarawa State. Police operatives have rescued one of the victims during an ongoing search and rescue operation. The spokesperson of the Nasarawa State Police Command, Rahman Nansel, who confirmed the incident in a statement issued on Wednesday, said the students were kidnapped on Tuesday night at Living Seed Lodge, situated in a bushy area of the outskirts of the students' residential community in Lafia. And to state matters, the Lagos State House of Assembly has endorsed the proposed establishment of state police, describing it as a major step towards tackling Nigeria's security challenges. Speaker of the House, Mudashiru Obasa, at Wednesday's plenary in Ikeja, said states should retain control over recruitment, appointment and administration of their police services. And on the foreign scene, U.S. President Donald Trump says the U.S. Iran ceasefire is over. The U.S.-Iran ceasefire is over after both countries exchanged strikes. Trump, who spoke at the NATO summit in Ankara, Turkey, said he would not deal with the Iranians anymore because they are sick people. And oil prices in the meantime have risen by more than 5% as President Trump declared that the interim agreement with Iran on peace was over. The price of Brent crude oil jumped to more than $78 a barrel, while U.S. benchmark crude surged to $74.55 a barrel. And aviation officials in Pakistan say that a search operation is ongoing after a cargo plane carrying five crew members went missing off the coast of Karachi. Pakistan's airport authority said the Boeing 737 rapidly de-

0: descended and lost contact with the air traffic controllers on Tuesday. And to sports, the Egyptian Football Federation says that it has called on FIFA to kick the officials in charge of their World Cup last 16 defeat by Argentina out of the competition. The federation says that it has lodged a complaint with football's world governing body for an investigation into what it's described as double standards of officiating in the game. The video assistant referee, VAR, ruled out a second goal by Mustafa Zico for a foul after midfielder Arwan Attia was penalised for stepping on Lisandro Martinez's foot at the start of the move, with Egypt leading 1-0 in the second half. They were also adamant Mohamed Salah was then fouled in Argentina's penalty area seconds before the reigning champions broke the winner that made the score 3-2. President of the Egyptian Football Federation, Hani Abourida, filed a complaint with FIFA demanding an investigation into the French referee Francois Letessier after the serious refereeing mistakes committed by the team of referees and double standards. To end the news, a recap of the major headlines. The House of Representatives witnessed a rowdy session today over a motion to summon President House of Representatives to investigate the phantom Presidential Foreign Investment Promotion Council, but the Senate declined a similar motion. We also told you that Peter Obi has said that he may not be alive to contest the 2027 election due to alleged government intimidation. And that was the news. It was edited by Mustafa Issa and produced by Micah Sunday. Many thanks for listening. I am David Chiedu. Up next is The Evening Drive. Good evening.
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0: beautiful people of Lagos, welcome back. When I say welcome back, I mean it's another day, it's a brand new day. Specifically, it's Wednesday. Well, it's not the start of the day, it's just like late in the day. So, me saying brand new day, I'm a bit late saying that. But, anyways, anyone can take it as like, oh, welcome to Golden Drive and Rhythm 19.7. We have come back to the radio. Come back to your ears, come back to give you guys amazing content. Those of you that are here, I hope you had a wonderful time. I hope you enjoyed the interview. I hope you enjoyed the new music. You know, we learned one or two things yesterday. There's also a couple of artists, and I think it's good to be diverse when it comes to, you know, music and what's on the playlist. And yeah, you know, that's what we do. Well, obviously, the majority of the hip-hop, but, you know, we'll give you new music every now and then. Anyways, music aside, you know, so welcome to the Evening Drive, more than 93.7. We have got amazing segments. For those of you that are joining in for the first time, first of all, I say welcome. Those of you that don't know what this show is about, I'll break it down for you. We have got Talking Football at 6:40, and after that, we're going straight into the top 7 at 7 with JJ the Macadon. You guys do not want to miss that, because we're going to get new music in your playlist. Then after that, we're going straight into the booth with DJ Nazi, as well as Drive Chat. We're going to have conversations back and forth, maybe talks about what's been going on in Lagos and worldwide. And I like to add that worldwide, because it's very important. It's very important to have very good perspectives. And then we are ending and wrapping off with the Mid-Tempo Cruise. So, welcome to the show. It's going to be a wonderful time. I'm excited. I hope you're excited. So sit back, relax. We're going to start with the music. This is Randy Cole with Oh Shit. Don't go anywhere. Still Rhythm, 93.7.
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0: starting the game. I'm expecting to see end football tomorrow.
1: Their chances and manage the game very well, because they're going to have loads of chances. The defenses are going to be tested. The attack is going to be, and those very skillful players in the Elan and Bakola, Desiree Doué. So you can even, you know, look at your bench and Bakola, Desiree Doué. So you can even, you know, look at your bench
0: to step up to the challenge when tested. However, you never know. On the day, he might be having an off night, as he were, but we'll see how that turns out. Gentlemen, let's get your prediction. Interesting. But the Shah will win. Okay, that's from Soji. All right, then. Patrick, what say you as far as the results?
1: It's me and you tomorrow. I'm going for a France win.
0: Market. Okay. This is where we pull the curtains down in today's edition of Talking Football. Thank you very much, gentlemen. Soji, many thanks for joining us.
2: Thank you.
0: And Patrick, also lovely having you join us. You're going to be with us tomorrow in the studio. Thanks again.

0: What's up, y'all? This is JJ, world famous, the Macadon, the Mike Professor, and the certified black music historian. And y'all know what time it is. Welcome to the Top 7, Africa's longest-running chart show, 28 years strong and still moving culture. Counting down the hottest joints, tearing up the playlists, timelines, clubs, and speakers right now. 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
1: Number 7.
0: And sliding in at number 7, it's Geeking by Lil Yachty featuring Nems. This joint carries that futuristic Yachty balance mixed with Nems's cool UK grill influence delivery. Production is clean, bass heavy, and psychedelic, the type of beat that floats but still knocks in the whip. Streaming wise, this record's been gaining serious traction across TikTok clips and DSP playlists, especially with younger rap audiences tapping into that ALT trap wave. And Nems, yeah, he's still building momentum globally. This collab definitely boosts his stateside credibility. Low-key vibe, yes, but still slaps. Check this out.
2: Yo,

0: This is the top seven on the Rhythm Nation. I'm JJ Walt, famous the Mac at Dawn. And remember, y'all can follow us on Instagram at 937 Rhythm FM, on Facebook at 937 Rhythm FM Lagos, and on X at Rhythm 937 FM. More importantly, y'all can check out the top seven from any part of the seven. Liz and the song known as Geeking.
1: Number six.
0: And at number six, we got Alicia, but little baby and hot boy.
1: Number six.
0: And at number six, we got Alicia, but little baby and hot boy.

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